0: who knows if he reverts back. And then even Eric Gedde, who's been great, the last couple starts haven't been great. And while it's nice to assume he's just going to be great all year, would you be surprised if there's a bit of a regression with Spencer Eric Gedde as he continues to make his way and solidify himself as a starting pitcher in this league? The good news would be that Hunter Brown's on his way back, and also Christian Javier pitched pretty well. Not just pretty well, pitched really well in a minor league rehab start. If those two are actually going to be dudes, Hunter Brown and Javier, then maybe on pace guy has something. But depending on a rotation of Lambert and Tang and Imai and Eric Gedde and throwing Mike Burrows as one that's going to get you to a point where you can seriously consider having a pretty good year, that's tough.
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2: We watched history last night. Holy crap. 40 points in the second half, 14 in the third, 16 in the fourth. There's a compilation of De'Aaron Fox screw-ups that is unbelievable.
3: Spurs fans are going to hate him.
2: Oh, my gosh. Maybe one of the dumbest plays I've ever seen. The breakaway where he tries to lay it in and gets it blocked by OG. And when you could have just run out the clock or, you know, ran from everybody and get two free throws. The Spurs should be up 3-1. They should have won game two. And where Wembanyama fell apart in the final 30 seconds, and they should have won last night. They should be up 3-1.
3: You haven't even told people who aren't watching basketball, they don't even know the extent of what you're even talking about. Right. You haven't even
2: up 29 in the third quarter, they lose the game.
3: It's the biggest comeback in the history of playoff basketball.
2: Yeah.
3: Never have we seen a bigger comeback in playoff. And it happens in the NBA Finals. And it happens against a team who came back from 22 with 7 minutes to go in a game against Cleveland.
2: Right, right, right, right.
3: I mean, New York did that too.
2: Right, and they did it last night as well. They were down 22 in the
3: And they were down 13 or 15 in game one to the Spurs. I mean, the Spurs have completely... I think the Spurs are the better team. After watching four games completely, I think the Spurs are the better team. When both teams are playing their brand of basketball, I think the Spurs are better. Brunson's not comfortable when Castle's out there on him. I mean, it's not all on the Spurs, but it's the old, they just tried to run out the clock in the second half. And if you do that, you better be efficient with the ball, and they weren't efficient.
2: You know, they were ridiculously good in the first half and ridiculous.
3: What are you going to do when you're down 20, anything in an NBA final? You're just firing. You know, the pressure's off of you then with the Knicks. You're just like, game's over. We just got to get the game. You know, we're tied up. We're going to San Antonio. Let's just play. There was no pressure in the second half, and they played like it.
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8: Cool lighting going on in there. 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
9: The
8: kind
9: undershelf
8: of lighting
9: is really nice. 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
8: very
9: really,
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9: Really tastefully done. It literally looks like that. That should be a picture. Like that picture should just be on my wall.
8: Yeah, I'd rather just
10: aura to it.
8: I'd rather just have that as my wall.
9: Go towards the light.
8: Yeah, that's what I would be.
9: No, it's nice because you walk in from a bright outside, and you walk in. 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
2: If the Astros score 13 runs, guaranteed bet against them the next game.
3: Yeah, and it's hard to win a Mike Burrow start. It's not a lot you can do.
2: It really is.
3: He's now 3-8 with a 157. We're into the season a little ways with a 577. Any other year, he would be potentially a target to the Sugar Land, even though he's a veteran. But you know what? Imai was pretty good.
2: Yeah.
3: He had some pretty good stuff. Like, there are more positives coming out of the weekends than negatives.
2: No, Imai's last three starts have been really
3: good. He's been eating at the hotels. He hasn't been eating at the stadiums, presumably.
2: That's ugly.
3: The dirt is softer or harder, whichever one he needed.
2: Well, he needed softer, I think.
3: Softer dirt. They've gotten softer dirt in there.
2: He's
3: starting to get it acclimated, so, you know.
2: But look, the low was they were all the way 11 games under 500.
3: Yeah.
2: Yeah. So they're clawing a little bit where you'll be back close to 500 by the All-Star break.
3: You might be with Hunter Brown getting back with Josh Hader here. Jordan right now leads the American League in home runs.
2: He leads the league in, well, at one point he had the Triple Crown. After he hit the Grand Slam, he was on the Triple Crown, but Yandy pulled ahead of him with average, and he's still got home runs, and he has RBIs, and he's right there second in average. So if Jordan stays healthy and he continues to put up these numbers, I don't care what the Astros. When you're putting up these ridiculous numbers where you're leading the whole league in two out of three, and you know if you're up there in all of these statistics, you're the most valuable player in your league.
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4: Yesterday, I mentioned that I saw an on-pace guy talk about the Astros' record through their last 19 games, a very random number to choose, 19 games, and they were playing 632 baseball. And he goes, you know, if they keep this up, they can win 90 games. And I thought to myself, okay, on-pace guy got me to discuss this. But also, has he seen the volatility of the rotation? Look, we were celebrating Tang's performances up until the last couple. He had not been great the last couple, and then it just all fell apart last night. It was never a game. The Astros get worked by the Angels 10-1. And I don't know how anyone would do the on-pace thing when there's too much of that going on, where it could be Tang one night. Imai's pitched pretty well the last couple, but who knows if he reverts back. And then even Eric Geddy, who's been great, the last couple starts haven't been great. And while it's nice to assume he's just going to be great all year, would you be surprised if there's a bit of a regression with Spencer Arrighetti as he continues to make his way and solidify himself as a starting pitcher in this league? The good news would be that Hunter Brown's on his way back, and also Christian Javier pitched pretty well. Not just pretty well, pitched really well in a minor league rehab start. If those two are actually going to be dudes, Hunter Brown and Javier, then maybe on pace guy has something. But depending on a rotation of Lambert and Tang and Imai and Arrighetti and throwing Mike Burrows as one that's going to get you to a point where you can seriously consider having a pretty good year, that's tough.
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2: We watched history last night. Holy crap. 40 points in the second half, 14 in the third, 16 in the fourth. There's a compilation of De'Aaron Fox screw-ups that is unbelievable.
3: Spurs fans are going to hate him.
2: Oh, my gosh. Maybe one of the dumbest plays I've ever seen. The breakaway where he tries to lay it in and gets it blocked by OG. And when you could have just run out the clock or, you know, ran from everybody and get two free throws. The Spurs should be up 3-1. They should have won game two. And where Wembanyama fell apart in the final 10 seconds, final 30 seconds, and they should have won last night. They should be up 3-1.
3: You haven't even told people who aren't watching basketball, they don't even know the extent of what you're even talking about. Right. You haven't even
2: up 29 in the third quarter, they lose the game.
3: It's the biggest comeback in the history of playoff basketball.
2: Yeah.
3: Never have we seen a bigger comeback in playoff, and it happens in the NBA finals. And it happens against a team who came back from 22 with 7 minutes to go in a game against Cleveland.
2: Right.
3: I mean, New York did that too.
2: Right. And they did it. last night as well. They were down 22 in the
3: And they were down 13 or 15 in game one to the Spurs. I mean, the Spurs have completely... I think the Spurs are the better team. After watching four games completely, I think the Spurs are the better team. When both teams are playing their brand of basketball, I think the Spurs are better. Brunson's not comfortable when Castle's out there on him. I mean, it's not all on the Spurs, but it's the old... They just tried to run out the clock in the second half, and if you do that, you better be efficient with the ball, and they weren't efficient.
2: You know, they were ridiculously good in the first half and ridiculous.
3: What are you going to do when you're down 20? When you're down 20, anything in an NBA final, you're just firing. You know, the pressure's off of you then with the Knicks. You're just like, game's over. We just got to get to game. You know, we're tied up. We're going to San Antonio. Let's just play. There was no pressure in the second half, and they played like it.
0: 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It's a showdown at Fenway.
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9: Bill Harris and Joe Green and all those guys were on
10: Terry Bradshaw was an incredible football player. I mean, he really was. Like all kidding aside. But I'm glad he's getting into whiskey because he really needs to step away from the television.
11: He's okay. Yeah. See, when here's the thing, he's only been on television for as long as I

0: go-to, though?
1: What, his go-to move?
0: Yeah, what's his, I need a bucket, I'm about to go get it.
1: Oh, yeah, no, you're right. That's not his superpower. And I feel like that's a place where the Spurs have tried to miscast him in these playoffs.
0: Okay.
1: He is not yet the guy that you throw the ball to and get out of the way, and he's going to go get you a bucket.
0: Right.
1: And I think they've tried to do that a few times, and that's not his strength. And so his greatness is all around. It's his defense. It's the pressure that he puts on the defense just by being on the court. Mm-hmm. It's his ability to pull his man out beyond the three-point line when he's got it going. But just handing it to him in ISO Joe, yeah, that's not his thing.
0: Yeah, see, and that's the thing. I think that you need to, and I'm sure he will. He's still a young dude. We've referenced that many times. He needs to develop something that could be his go-to.
1: Yeah.
0: Something that can, when they need that bucket, he can get it. Because right now, and you mentioned it earlier, I think Stephon Castle, Dylan Harper going to the rim, they get 2 feet in the paint. They're smashing on somebody.
1: Oh, yeah.
0: They're smashing on. So that's their go-to,
1: mm-hmm.
0: right? Right? You better hold on to your neck because I'm coming for it.
1: Yeah.
0: That's their go-to.
1: Yeah. And I think that right now it's better for the two of them to be the ones to get the ball in a situation where you need to create a shot, mm-hmm. particularly Dylan Harper, because
0: yep.
1: Castle can be streaky. If he booms on you, that's one thing. But Dylan has, I think, more touch and finesse with his finishes once he gets in the paint. So, you know, I would like to see the Spurs hand him the ball, particularly late, and see what the young boy can do with it.
0: I would like to see Harper rolling to the hoop and getting downhill and then Wemby crashing.
1: Yes.
0: Like OG crashed and went for the offensive glass. I'd like to see that be Wemby. Because Wemby could get the ball where nobody else can.
1: Amen.
0: Right? Ain't nobody going to stop that. If he goes up there and gets it at his highest peak, nobody is stopping that. The New York Knicks, they're on the brink of a title. How do they get it done? It's game night on ESPN Radio.
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0: Right. Right.
1: So all of a sudden, he spent a month in rehab, and he has no issues when it comes to gambling whatsoever.
0: Now he's cured.
1: In a world where sports gambling is everywhere, as you mentioned.
0: Yeah.
1: I mean, it just seems like it's a slippery slope because you want to, like, I don't even want to say applaud. I respect that they want to do right by the player, but are they really doing right by the player, or are they doing right by the program?
0: Yeah, I mean, so to me, slippery slope is, are athletes allowed to engage in betting, in sports
1: and
0: betting?
1: And no, the answer is no.
0: You know, and yeah, like, that's where the slope is supposed to be slippery.
1: Right.
0: By the time you done gone way down the slope where you like, yeah, not only is he betting, not only is he betting on his sport, he's betting on his own team. Right. Like, that's supposed to be, you're not on the slope no more. Now you done fell off the cliff. At least that's the way it used to be. And I guess we're in a new world.
1: No, but I don't think we are. I don't think we are. I mean, I walk around the Raiders facility when they have practice, and there's signs everywhere, no gambling allowed.
0: Yeah.
1: No sport. You know, you can't even get on your app there, right? I mean, that's what they tell all the players. They don't let them walk into sports books during the season.
0: Yeah.
1: Not even walk in.
0: Yep.
1: Right? It's just, it is so, it's like I said, it's such a fine line, and it feels like they've jumped over the line, but that's just me. He's Dre. I'm Q. It's ESPN Radio.
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0: is getting going downhill. Mm-hmm. I really do. I don't want them to. I don't want dribble, dribble, dribble, dribble, dribble, dribble, dribble, dribble. Uh oh, now there's only 7 seconds. Someone go. Here, you take it and go. I don't want to see that.
1: Yep.
0: Right? There's been too many times that we see that. I want to see, you know, Wemby get the ball inside the key. I want him to get, you know, around the mid range area, go to some work. You give me 4 3-pointers in this game, I'll be happy.
1: Right.
0: You give me 8 or 9, I'm going to tell you that the Spurs are going to get waxed.
1: Mm-hmm. Yeah. I mean, even if they're going to shoot a three, the ball needs to touch the paint before it goes out the three. I don't need
0: inside
1: any
0: out.
1: Dribble uppers.
0: Inside out. Yep. Don't play outside in. They need to play inside out if they're going to have a chance. He's Andre Snellings. I'm Q Myers. Can I kick it? Yes, I can. It's game night on ESPN Radio, the all-new ESPN app. SiriusXM Channel 80, and tune in.
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0: all the U.S. could have wanted. The three-goal margin of victory was the U.S.'s largest at a World Cup since a pair of 3-0 wins in the inaugural tournament back in 1930. Fullerin Balogun scored twice in the first half to become the first American with 2 goals in a World Cup game since the inaugural edition back in 1930. While Pulisic was electric before his exit, he assisted on Balogun's first goal and set the table for Paraguay's own goal just 7 minutes in that opened the door for a U.S. blowout. Two-way star Shohei Ohtani was not in the Dodgers lineup for their series opener against the White Sox on Friday. That was one day after he was removed from a game in Pittsburgh because of left knee inflammation. Their manager, Dave Roberts, said the decision was made just to give him an extra day and that his hope was he'd be there tomorrow, but if not, he'll just need another day. He said, "We got some pictures. There were no findings. It's just a normal wear and tear. I thought initially it was a hamstring, but it was the knee. It just kind of got upset, swelled up a little bit." The White Sox went on to beat the Dodgers 8-2. And in the NFL, Broncos linebacker Jonathan Cooper was arrested Thursday night on multiple charges that he violated a protection order that was filed against him earlier in the week. It's his second time this month that Cooper's been arrested, in addition to multiple charges from his first arrest, including a felony charge. He's facing new charges, one for harassment from repeated phone calls and one for the violation of a protection order, according to records. For more scores analysis, check out ESPN.com and the all-new ESPN app. Coming up, more Game Night with Andre Snellings and me, Q Myers, here on ESPN Radio and the ESPN app.
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1: Team USA matching a record for most goals scored in a World Cup match in their 4-1 victory over Paraguay. The Knicks went away from an NBA title with Game 5 set for Saturday night. And Jacob Mizorowski continuing to dominate, 15 strikeouts in a complete game shutout in Milwaukee against the Phillies. Good start to the World Cup. Good news for the Americans. In 9 previous World Cup group stage appearances, the U.S. has advanced all 5 times. It avoided defeat in the opening match. Forward Flo Balogun scoring twice in the first half,

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5: Guys earning 3 points in their World Cup opener. The 4-1 victory. Bell, again, the first player for the U.S. men's national team to score multiple goals in a single match since 1930. How about some history to kick off the World Cup on home soil? U.S. men's national team back in action against Australia next Friday night. 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Could be down to our last playoff game on Saturday night in San Antonio. The Knicks with a chance to close out their first title in 53 years, up 3-1 on the Spurs. Think the question is, after all the emotion in Game 4, the Knicks pulling off the largest NBA Finals comeback ever, how will both teams respond? Are the Knicks due for a letdown? Can the Spurs get off the mat? ESPN Radio's David Dennis Jr. says the finals already feel over.
6: It feels like that is one of those losses that
7: you don't
6: counts.
7: Recover from.
6: Yeah, it counts as multiple losses, it feels like. And the Spurs, the thing about the Spurs that has been so fascinating about them as a young team is that they just recover. They don't have hangovers and losses, things like that. They've had bad losses. Game one was a bad loss. Game two was a terrible loss. They showed up in Madison Square Garden in game three and were pretty dominant in that game. They showed up in game four and were dominant in the first half. Like, Zeno, there was a moment when first half is over, I'm walking away thinking the Spurs in six. I'm like, the Knicks are not going to win another game in this series. That's how dominant they look.
5: Teams to take a 3-1 lead in the NBA Finals have gone on to win 37 of 38 times. Only the 2016 Cleveland Cavaliers overcoming the deficit. The last two teams to go up 3-1, 1-5. The 2024 Celtics and the 2023 Nuggets. For the Spurs, a team trailing 3-1 has only forced Game 7 three times. But SNY Knicks reporter Ian Begley doesn't think this series is over.
8: You know, for these closeouts, Mike Brown has talked a lot about just knowing and being prepared for your opponent to have an increased intensity, an increased aggressiveness, because, you know, everything is on the line for them. And obviously when you're on the road, you know, expect the crowd to have that same increased intensity, increased aggressiveness. And so,

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0: Number 5.
1: All right, start in Cleveland. The Guardians and the Tigers. Brian Rocchio flashing some leather early on WTAM.
3: Tanner Bibee's pitch swung on, a little floater into left center, and it's going to be caught on a diving catch by Rocchio with his back to home plate. Oh, what a play by the Guardians shortstop. Brian Rocchio has played an all-star caliber short all year.
0: Number 4.
1: In Queens, bases loaded, and Bo Bichette with another big swing on 880 ESPN New York.
4: 0-1 pitch. Fastball drilled in the air to right field. It's deep. Going towards the corner, Yastrzemski. He's at the wall. He jumps. It's gone! A grand slam for Bo Bichette. Bo Bichette has hit his second home run of this game. And this one comes with the bases loaded.
0: Number 3.
1: Speaking of slams, Astros having a huge first in Kansas City. Yordan Alvarez with the grand exclamation point on KBME 790 AM.
3: And that's hit high in the air to center indeed. It sends back Meisner onto the warning track. He leaps and that ball is gone! A grand slam for Yordan Alvarez. His second home run of the inning and his league-leading 24th of the season.
0: Number 2.
1: In Minnesota, Twins and Cards tied in the 8th. Brooks Lee coming up clutch on the Treasure Island Baseball Network.
5: Back and forth we have gone, and the pitch swung on and hit high in the air. Brooks Lee to deep right field. Watch it go! Under the dock, and the Twins have the lead. Number 11 for Brooks Lee, and the Twins soar to a 9-8 advantage.
0: Number 1.
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6: The 1-2 pitch. Swing and a miss. He struck him out. A fastball at 103. His arms in the air. A complete game. Shutout from Jacob Mizorowski on the one-year anniversary of his MLB debut. A masterpiece from the Miz.
1: Yeah, sure was. His 8th straight game with 8 or more strikeouts and 1 or fewer runs allowed. Longest streak in Major League Baseball since at least 1893. That's when they measured pitch speed with trains. Really good finish in the WNBA. Sonia Citron beating the buzzer.
7: The jump. Citron, turn around.
1: Call from Ion Mystics, 86, tempo 85, 17 for Citron on the night. Last bucket, the game winner. College World Series underway with a pair of games in Omaha on Friday. North Carolina taking down Ole Miss 6-2. West Virginia beating Troy 7-5. UNC in Omaha for the 13th time have never won the title. West Virginia at the Men's College World Series for the first time. Mountaineers looking to become the first team to start 2-0 in their Men's College World Series debut since Georgia Tech in 1994. Two more games Saturday, Oklahoma, Alabama, 3 Eastern on ESPN, then Texas, Georgia at 8 Eastern on ESPN. That's a wrap on SportsCenter All Night. 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
8: Coming up on the Monday edition of On Sportsmanlike with Evan Cohen, Chris Canty, and me, Michelle Smallman. 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
26: 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Now your hosts, Harold Gunn and Bill Olson.
27: Good morning to you. This is Harold Gunn, and Texas Outdoor News is brought to you by Ford Trucks and your best in Texas Ford dealers. Today we're going to be bringing you outdoor news from throughout the state as well as the nation, along with the best bets for fishing, hunting, and a whole lot more.
28: Good morning, Texas. This is Bill Olson. Hope everybody's having a great weekend, and a full weekend it is. Our guest today is Texas Outdoors Journal whitetail editor Bob Zeglin. And as most of you are aware, for the first time in 50, 60 years, the New World screw worm is in Texas.
27: Right.
28: And it's in this week has populated, I think we're up to about 9 or 10 locations. Mm. Most everything is livestock except for one dog.
27: Okay, I didn't hear about the dog.
28: And there's things that... Well, politics seems to get in the way of, yes. of trying to find a solution uh-huh. with the different agencies. So Bob's going to bring some sense to this and what we as lay people can do.
27: Okay.
28: And how we approach this and just kind of settle down and let's see what the smart people come up with.
27: Oh, them. Okay.
28: Yeah. Right. We've got that. There's some lots of rain. Everybody knows that. Tropical weather that's trying to move in.
27: Uh-huh.
28: Then we're at the start of summer. And we got outdoor shows. We got lots of news from around the state as well as the nation.
27: Right.
28: So y'all do stick around and you remember, you're listening to your reliable information source for the great outdoors, Texas Outdoor News.
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28: We're back with Texas Outdoor News. Bill Olson along with Harold Gunn. We do appreciate you making us a part of your weekend plans. And we've got some news coming from the National Shooting Sports Foundation. This is amazing, Harold. The May 2026 instant background check came in. 1,105,758. That's an increase of 3.2% compared to May of 2025. For comparison, the unadjusted May figure of 1,780,230 reflects a 10.9% decrease from the adjusted FBI NICS figure of 1,998,440 in 25. The May figure of 146,551 is an increase of 104% compared to the similar figure of 73,137 in May of 25. Americans are exercising their Second Amendment uh-huh. right, which is great. And we don't have the problem of lack of ammunition this year.
27: Right.
28: Seems to be in healthy supply.
27: Yeah, in Iran, they're using the big stuff, but we got the small stuff.
28: Exactly.
27: I'm short of drones right now, but other than that, everything's okay.
28: All right. We've got you got any national news for us today?
27: Oh, yeah, from our friends at the National Shooting Sports Foundation. They applaud the major announcement last week by the U.S. Department of the Interior, Secretary Doug Burgum, stating that millions of acres of public lands under the control of the U.S. Fish and Wildlife Service and the National Park Service will be opened up for public hunting and fishing. In a press release making the announcement, they stated that they're proposing to make available to the public more than 1,450 hunting and fishing opportunities in 32 states across 111 of their stations. The new opportunities are also included in 107 national wildlife refuges. In addition, the proposed expansion would open up more than 92 million acres, roughly 95% of national wildlife refuge system lands available for hunting, and specifically create first-ever hunting or sport fishing opportunities at 14 refuges and 3 hatcheries.
28: Ah, okay. All right. Mentioned weather, and last time I looked, they were, well, maybe, but not, we're not sure.
27: No. You're talking like a weatherman.
28: I started to reach for the old farmer's almanac,
27: yeah,
28: you
27: right.
28: know. But we'll see what happens. And the projected track, when I last looked, was kind of from the coastal bend south to Brownsville in that area.
27: Uh-huh.
28: But they're saying, but it's not going to get big.
27: Uh-huh.
28: But then again, we're not sure of the track, you know. So that means we don't know if it's going to get big.
27: Isn't that the European model or the Ethiopian model? Or
28: I have no idea.
27: Right.
28: They've got this dartboard, I think, you know.
27: I think so, too.
28: So we'll see what happens. But if it comes in, it's supposed to be a real rainmaker.
27: Okay.
28: And that's great because we need to continue to refill Corpus Christi and Choke Canyon. You know, Falcon's coming up. Keep filling it up. I'm going to be excited about Falcon because we've seen what happens when that new lake effect, and it doesn't have to fill all the way brim full.
27: Okay.
28: But it just come up significantly where a lot of vegetation is covered. And we'll see how the bass respond. And, boy, that thing has exploded. On up the Rio Grande River, Amistad Reservoir, we'll talk more about that in a bit.
27: Uh-huh.
28: But it's got such a big watershed with Devil's River, Pecos River,
27: right.
28: You know, Rio Grande River. And, of course, Mexico is actually contributing again to not contributing. They're actually paying what
27: paying
28: we
27: back
28: owe.
27: A little
28: paying
27: bit.
28: Back
27: yeah, yeah.
28: Yeah,
27: right.
28: What we've got. So, all right, we're going to take a break because no telling where we're going to go with screw worms with Zeglin.
27: Bob Zeglin.
28: Yeah,
27: right.
28: So we're going to move this show right along, so y'all do stick around as we'll be back with more Texas Outdoor News right after this.
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7: And welcome back to Texas Outdoor News. 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Its newly designed spacious configuration provides more room while on the same footprint. 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
7: 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This weekend, both Saturday and Sunday are rated as good. Monday and Tuesday are our two best days of the week. Wednesday's another good one, with Thursday slipping to fair. Friday, plus next Saturday and Sunday, are three more good days. This weekend, look for game to be most active from mid-morning until mid-afternoon. On Monday and Tuesday, this major feeding period of the day will occur from either side of the noon hour until late afternoon. Wednesday and Thursday, we'll see the times continue to adjust, with game actively feeding from early afternoon until early evening before sunset. By Friday and next Saturday and Sunday, game will be feeding from mid-afternoon until the evening hours, well after sunset. Next Sunday, look for game to be actively feeding from well before sunrise until mid-morning. This Sunday, June the 14th, we will have a new moon. By next Sunday, June 21, the moon will have entered its first quarter phase. On the coast, this Saturday and Sunday plus Monday, we'll have a single tide schedule of one high and one low tide each day. Tuesday has a single low tide as the only tide for the day. Wednesday through next Saturday, a string of days with a double tide schedule of two high and two low tides each day. Next Sunday, a three tide day with two low tides, just one high.
28: All right, let's take a look at this week's updated CCA Star Tournament leaderboard, and lead us off, Harold.
7: Yep, starting off with the Little Nippers, the Star Kids Scholarship Division. 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
28: In the Star Teen Scholarship Division, same payout for leader, first, second, and third, fourth runner-up. 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
7: In our Ensure division, this is by weight on these leaders. 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
28: In the Half Power Offshore division, you've got Kingfish 30-pound minimum that Vincent Oliver has caught a 34-pound 14-ounce to lead that division. Our Dorado leader, 20-pound minimum, Brian Shook, 30-pound 1-ounce. But that was fun to catch.
7: Uh-huh.
28: Ling, 50-pound minimum, still is waiting for the first over 50-pounder. And Red Snapper, 20-pound minimum, Robert Beige, 22 pounds even.
7: Okay, in the Texas Ford Dealers Red Tag Division, you catch one of these things, you're going to get a brand-new Ford F-150. Haney Boat, Mercury Motor, Coastline Trailer, the works. Matthew Silvas Sr. Has already been declared a lucky catcher, as it were. We've got two more that have been caught. They're pending their polygraph.
28: And Matt's phone number is...
7: Yeah.
28: I bet his phone is ringing off and going, remember me?
7: Yeah.
28: Yeah. In the tagged Texas division, this is the blue tag. Three boat packages are available, plus... some Academy gift cards. You got a transport boat and a Mercury engine and coastline package. Alfred Gonzalez has qualified and been certified with three other tagged fish, redfish, haven't been caught, still pending the polygraph.
7: Okay.
28: So, all right.
7: You be honest out there.
28: Yeah.
7: No cheating.
28: Yeah, no. Let's stay on the coast and go over to southwest Louisiana, where Big Lake, Lake Calcasieu. Captain Connor has reported that some good fishing has been taking place. Speckled trout bite has been strong and produced some serious action. Numbers as well as quality of fish. Trout are being caught on oyster reefs and hopping between sets of birds out in the lake. Some boats are opting to go chase redfish back in the marsh and end up with, some half shells, trout or redfish on the half shell, as well as some flounder. So great fishing there. You can take that same information about being around oyster reefs and working birds over to Sabine Lake, down to the Galveston Bay complex, all the way down to Matagorda Bay. It's kind of where things are. Haven't really seen the runoff that we have been anticipating, but we shall see. Again, it's really about if you're looking to be successful, it's about reading the weather, reading the water, and fishing. X does not mark the spot, and there is no light switch. Okay,
7: right.
28: Heading down to the mid-coast area, in behind St. Joe Island, playing the tides. Talk to some buddies that have a place in Rockport. And St. Charles Bay, something that we used to talk about all the time, don't hear about it.
7: Mm-hmm.
28: Intracoastal Waterway, you've got some great fishing, Mesquite, Ayers, and Mesquite and Carlos Bays. In behind St. Joe, Paul's Mott is a place that is a great one to wade with shallow scattered shell. When you're fishing the back lake areas, when the tide is rising, fish the back of the water. And it's really fun to get in there and just be quiet and work your way slowly and watch the grass move. Because fish are moving,
7: yep.
28: You know. And then when the fall, tides recede, get out on the outside beach and fish those areas. Got plenty of reefs. Got some old wells as well that you can fish. Pull up, take a look, see if there's bait, see if there's maybe some slicks. And you don't hear about slicks talking, you know, people talking about slicks anymore. But great opportunities. Heading down to the JFK Causeway, either side, you've got some great fishing. Great fishing on the west side. A lot of people overlook fishing those grass beds. Going down to Pita Island, King Ranch Shoreline, Baffin Bay, tremendous opportunities. You're getting into your hypersaline areas. And land cut, place to get out of the wind. And I shared with people a week or so ago about how early days of fishing down there, when a push boat would push a barge through, it would be on maybe a slack tide, but the displacement was enough to create some current.
7: Ah.
28: Okay. And there was a quick bite, maybe 5 minutes or so. And then it went back to what Mother Nature provided, you know? Variety of fish down in the lower Laguna Madre from Mansfield on south. Great opportunities. Red snapper season is open, whether you're hiring a captain or fishing on your own. And don't forget, you can catch 3 redfish in state waters out to 9 nautical miles. Only 2 redfish if you go to federal waters. Don't get those reversed and catch your state waters, then go to federal waters because you'll be illegal, right. What's going on in our lakes? We talk about lakes, and really, you know what we're waiting on?
8: What?
28: Is more water.
8: Oh, okay.
28: And it's kind of the old adage for anglers of follow the rising water. Uh-huh. Mentioned Falcon in the opening segment about how that new lake effect can take effect or have an effect as the water level comes up. And I saw a video on YouTube. Hmm. Someone was in a boat on Lake Medina.
8: Okay.
28: Okay, I mean, this is like a lake that has about 4.4% of capacity.
8: Left, yeah.
28: I mean, left.
8: Right, right.
28: But they were actually were able to get a boat out, a motorboat out. And they were going, oh, hadn't been on this lake in a few years.
8: Right.
28: You know? So hopefully it'll get some more water and continue to rise. Lake's got a lot of problems. Liners and out-of-date stuff that's not been updated.
8: Is that what it is? Okay.
28: Yeah.
8: Like the reflecting pool.
28: It's almost like 3/4 of all the water that comes into the area goes right into the ground.
8: Okay.
28: Because of a poor liner or just being absorbed. It's just a real travesty. Travis has come up. Buchanan is at 100%.
8: Yeah.
28: So there's plenty of opportunities around the Lone Star State. And don't forget, you got Ivy and J.B. Thomas and some of those great lakes out west.
8: Yeah, and you still got docks to fish off of and good old trot lines and all kinds of stuff.
28: Absolutely, absolutely. On the hunting side, we're down to 2, Harold. 2 regulated hunting seasons through August 31st. That's the South Zone Javelina season. And the other open squirrel season, so you don't have to just hunt the ranch. I mean, you can leave your squirrels, your pets, you know, alone and go hunt somewhere else.
8: There we go.
28: Yeah. And then that's kind of where we are with the outdoor report.
8: Well, let's remind people to start practicing now because dove season does open up on September 1st.
28: Yeah. And that's only 80 days away.
8: Yeah. Practice, practice, practice.
28: And as you and I both know, these days are flying by.
8: Yes, they are.
28: We're going to come back with Bob Zeglin, and we're going to be talking about situation with screw worms in the Lone Star State and beyond.
9: All across our state, groups of everyday Texans are volunteering to adopt a highway and pick up litter. But what kinds of groups?
10: Girl Scout troops.

0: an under. He's another one who qualified for the U.S. Open last Monday and will be playing at Shinnecock next week. On the other side, we will get into the group at 8-under. We'll hear from Brooks Koepka, who's sitting 2 back. You'll hear more from your leader and Ben James. This is the Golf Hour with Will Doctor. Back after this.
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2: Yeah, the more I look into Brooks Koepka's numbers through 36 holes, if he can find a few more fairways over the weekend, 14 for 28 fairways hit through two rounds, if he can play out of the fairway a little bit more over the next 36, he's going to be dangerous, because right now, and this has been his main struggle this year, Brooks Koepka's number one in the field in Toronto in putting, picking up over 6.5 shots on the field on the greens, hitting his irons very well. It's just he's a little all over the place off the tee and not necessarily getting up and down from everywhere. 5 for 10 in scrambling so far this week. That is not a good stat ahead of the U.S. Open. Koepka, he talked a lot about the putting, and was, after round one, after the opening round 64, where he shot a 6 under 30 on the back nine,

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0: I would not like that.
1: Oh,
0: dude.
1: No, you should see the reaction. It's so funny. It's so funny. Like I wouldn't want, like, that's the funny.
2: Especially how the last two games went.
1: Yeah.
3: And like, if you're a defensive player, like, wouldn't you be more inclined to vote for another defensive player, not a rival team's quarterback?
1: Yeah.
2: Like, he's the best player in the league.
1: Because, like, there's a lot of times, like, you see when they do the interviews, if you watch them or the clips they put out, where it's like, oh, I can't vote for that guy. Like, he's on the Colts.
2: Who was it? There's someone that was like, I don't even want to say his name. You know?
1: I think it was someone talking about Mahomes, maybe?
2: Yeah, I think it was it was Jamar Chase. It was Jamar Chase talking about Mahomes.
1: Yeah.
2: He was like, yeah, whatever.
1: Yeah, it's like, I get it, but like, dude, like,
2: yeah,
1: it's Mahomes.
2: But I will say, though, if I were a fan of a team, I'd prefer my, you know, best player on the team taking that tact with a rival that beat us in the playoffs.
1: Yeah.
2: And in Jamar Chase's year, like, two times. And versus the Micah Parsons, like, no, love this guy. You know, like, I don't want that. I don't want that. I don't want Will Anderson being like, you know who was awesome? Drake May. Drake May was so good.
1: If you had to take a guess, who do you think is going to be the number one player this year? Last year was Saquon Barkley, which makes sense, coming off the, you know, reverse hurdle. All he did.
2: Yeah.
1: Your top five was Saquon, Lamar, Josh Allen, Jamar Chase, Patrick Mahomes were the top five last year. I think it's going to be a defensive player.
2: I think it's Myles Garrett.
1: I agree.
2: Yeah.
1: I think Myles Garrett's going to be the number one player on the list this year.
3: Rightfully so.
2: The offense, for sure. Yeah, I literally did the thing where I was like, okay, MVP was Stafford. He'll be top five. I don't think he'll be one, though. Maybe if they won the Super Bowl. Like, I think this is how reactionary it is. If they just, like, won the Super Bowl, if their defense got another stop in the NFC title game and they won the Super Bowl, Stafford would be number one.
1: Probably.
2: Because that didn't happen, he's going to be, like, top five. Offensive player of the year is JSN. He'll probably be top five as well.
1: You see, he's interesting because, like, I
2: it is 1 year, but
1: I was talking to, I was doing this with some other people, and, you know, we talked about JSN, and I'm like, yeah, he was, like, I think there's an argument where he could be the number one guy because of what he did last year as, like, the only target in Seattle. But, like, the counter argument is, like, well, are people still going to put him in front of Chase and Jefferson? I'm like, I don't know.
2: I think the player's top 100 one.
1: Yeah, I think it'll be enough mixed bag where it won't put him at one.
2: Yeah.
1: Where, like, there'll be other – there'll be.
2: I think he'll be the first receiver.
4: What about Puka Nakua?
2: I think he'll be the first receiver.
1: Well, deserved. Puka's a good call, John.
2: Puka's a good one.
3: Good one.
2: There's another one I was thinking of, and I just
1: but, like, I mean, the wide receiver one is tough.
2: Oh, Allen. Allen's going to be up there. Josh Allen.
1: Oh, yeah, for sure. Like,
2: Josh Allen going to be up there. I'm interested in Mahomes. Where's Mahomes fit in? Because, A, not like a, you know, Superman cape Mahomes year.
1: Yeah.
2: Tours ACL, what, in December?
1: Yeah.
2: Is that it? And, like, where does that net him out? Obviously, the first, whatever, 8 years of his career, pretty unimpeachable. But what do they do with it? Like, how do
3: they get the benefit of the doubt for having such a great stretch that he's still going to be, like, top 25?
1: Well, so I'm looking at last year's
2: I could see him being, like, eight, you know?
3: Oh,
2: like,
3: God.
1: So, Micah Parsons was still 36 last year coming off an injury.
2: Okay.
1: Christian McCaffrey was... like, in the 50s?
2: Yeah, but he didn't play all year.
1: Yeah, exactly.
2: That year. Yeah.
1: Yeah. Like, I think Christian McCaffrey was 73, didn't play all year.
2: Okay, yeah. Mahomes top 10.
1: Mahomes will probably still end up in the top 10.
2: Mahomes will probably be higher than, like, Lamar Jackson.
1: Yeah. Like,
3: this is like when in the NBA when they vote the All-Stars and it was like Yao Ming made it.
2: Yeah.
3: He played, like, six games.
2: Yeah, the Chinese fan vote gets them in. Yeah, I think the – I don't know. Just the – collective PTSD that the AFC has with Mahomes gets them in.
3: Yeah.
2: gets them in pretty high. But, yeah, I think that Will Anderson, definitely the highest Texan. Right?
1: I think he should be. I think the players seem to have a better respect for Daniel Hunter than the media does.
2: Mm-hmm.
1: So I think you could see them flip-flop. I would guess it's still Will Anderson ahead of him.
2: Yeah.
1: So it's Will, then Daniel are the first two. I think they both jump Stingley.
2: Yeah, I think they're all in the same neighborhood, though. I would not be surprised if those three guys are separated by, like, 12.
1: Yeah,
2: you know,
1: if they're, like, 10 through 22.
2: Yeah, something
1: like that range.
2: Yeah.
1: Like, it would not shock me. Like, probably none of them in the top. Even though Will Anderson, I think, has a good case to be a top 10 player in the NFL right now. Like, I don't know if he will be. But, like, somewhere, like, those three guys, like, between 11 and 22-ish will probably fit there. And then Nico, probably a drop. The stunner to me would be CJ. But then again, if Tua is still cracked the top.
2: Yeah,
1: that's
2: yeah.
1: What I'm saying.
2: I was going to say, maybe CJ is like 95. You know, like he just sneaks in there.
3: Yeah.
1: So
3: what did you say he was last year? Mid-30s?
1: Yeah, he was 39.
3: Yeah, so like,
2: that
3: I
2: would
3: see
2: be a
3: him
2: big
3: dropping,
2: drop.
3: But like not dropping out of the top 100.
2: And it was
3: 100.
2: Like he did basically play the same that he did the year before, minus the playoffs.
1: Publicly choked as the worst quarterback performance in the history
2: and,
1: of all
2: and
1: time.
2: And definitely everyone had everyone was watching that game.
1: I mean, he's the only quarterback ever to have five fumbles and five interceptions in a playoff run.
2: Oh, no. Yeah, yeah, that makes sense. that's pretty bad.
1: And there's a lot of quarterbacks who play four or five games in the playoffs, and CJ played two. So he did it in that
2: Another good point. yeah. Where is Sam Darnold in this list?
1: So he was
2: related to this. Where's Sam Darnold?
1: Darnold was in the 70s last year.
2: Yeah, because he was that was another one, actually.
1: He was 72 last year.
2: That's actually very interesting, because Darnold did basically have C.J. Stroud's season, where the last two games
1: of the year,
2: you know, the Week 18 game against, I think it was Detroit.
1: Yeah.
2: He would just, like, completely, like, blueprint is out on this guy.
1: Yeah.
2: And then the Rams game was an absolute abomination in the playoffs for him. So I do think, I mean, if he's still got 70, he's Sam Darnold. Like, it's not like C.J. Stroud's, you know, the year before, I'm guessing Darnold was not ranked.
1: No.
2: So, yeah, he was a backup. So, yeah, I actually CJ's probably going to be in the 80s if we're going off
1: funny.
2: Of this.
1: The Texans fan reaction is going to be very funny. When
3: remember, he got his haircut, so
2: that
3: keeps him.
2: That's plus 10, I think.
1: So we witnessed some history last night with Yordan Alvarez just being an absolute dominant player, but also on the pitch. For the first time ever, Team USA scores four goals in a World Cup game. We'll talk about that, what we saw last night, and just with the World Cup so far, how much we're enjoying. We'll do that next year on ESPN 97.5.
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0: Broadcasting live from the Mobile Huntington Bank Studios located at Dick's House of Sport in Webster. Here's Cam Smith, Sean Mapes, and Joe George.
2: Joe, Sean, and Cam out here at Dick's House of Sport in Friendswood next to the Road to Fanatics games as three people will get a chance to head to New York to compete for $1 million to compete against Tom Brady, Noah Lyles, Cam Scatabo, and others. Sorry for there's no fancy intro today, but it's time for the Mount Rushmore plus one. Cam Smith, you are our leadoff hitter today.
3: Hello, I am Cam Smith. And in honor of the NBA Finals, I decided to do my NBA Finals lineup of funny NBA player names.
2: Okay.
3: So, to start us off, Houston legend, Moochie Norris.
4: Yep.
2: Great name.
4: Yep.
3: I love the name Moochie. Actually,
4: great look, too.
3: It is. Fun fact, my dad, when he was on street patrol, actually pulled over Moochie Norris.
4: Oh, did he let him go?
3: He did let
4: with
3: him
4: a warning?
3: Go. It was a warning. He also said the car smelled very...
2: green?
3: Very green.
4: A lot
3: very
4: of gardening.
3: Green. Yeah, a lot of gardening. A lot of Mother Nature somewhere in and around that car. So, yeah.
4: Is that rosemary?
3: Right? Is that basil on your seat, sir? So, Moochie Norris. Then we're going to go back a little more old school. God Sham God.
4: Yeah.
2: Great name.
4: Yep.
3: Great name. Great name. I mean, to have two gods in your name.
4: Yes.
2: Yeah. One gets you on the list. Two,
4: yes.
2: Secure.
4: I think your last name being Sham God gets you on the list. Your first name also being God.
3: That's crazy. And then Chubby Cox.
2: Great name.
3: Chubby Cox, who apparently is actually related to Kobe Bryant. Yeah. Nope. That is his name, sir.
4: How much do we have some career stats on Chubby Cox? Or
3: No, but I have some info. Vern, or

0: gremlin inside the game player that is specifically there to make sure they haunt you and keep you from winning.
1: Game of cheating, man.
2: Or when you're playing PlayStation, was it freshman or sophomore year, Shannon, and Tim Duncan has a game-winning basket, and then you don't have a TV the rest of the semester.
1: Open dunk. Yeah, we're going to play that.
3: He's on the cover. He's on the cover of Live 2000. How's Tim Duncan not make the game-winning dunk?
0: I don't know. You were there. You tell us.
1: Game be cheating,
0: the game
1: man.
0: Be cheating. My number three is beginner's luck. HD, I'm with you. And E-Dog, excuse me, I'm with you. I can't tell you how many times somebody's gotten to bet somebody. Well, they weren't that good. Man, they just got here. What do they know? Man, anybody can get lucky. A broken clock is right twice in a day. Anytime I hear that nonsense, I'm like, look, you weren't good enough. Somebody kicked you behind and took your name and went on about your business. So
3: the clock is right twice a day. Are you taking another shot at David Shepard, Freddie? Because he said that yesterday.
0: I know. I clearly was doing that. And that's not an excuse. That's a fact. That's where I was at, Kill. So HD, I got beginner's luck number three on my list. What's number three on yours?
4: I'm along the lines of blaming it on someone cheating. The amount of times that people have said that when you're playing a card game, and we had a dude, I'm not going to mention his name, we were in Tennessee.
0: Yeah.
4: And every time he lost, we were just waiting on it. Man, y'all ass cheating. It's always somebody cheating. Mm-hmm. Maybe we're just better than you. Or maybe you can't win when it comes to playing cards with us.
0: I was going to say that, to use the common denominator. Maybe you just stink.
4: Yeah.
0: Maybe you're not any good. Have you ever thought of that?
3: Stop talking across the table, Harry.
0: Wow.
3: Stop talking across the table. See, yeah. Talking across
0: spades.
3: The table right now.
0: In they, spades
3: see,
0: are hearts.
3: See, this
0: yeah.
3: is why I don't like playing spades with them. Uh-huh. They're talking across the table. They know the rules in the house. You're not supposed to talk across the table.
0: They're talking
3: and they
0: in code.
3: Look at that. Talking in code.
4: And they only do it when they start getting down.
0: Exactly.
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6: 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I pulled him aside. I said, well, you just did three takes. That first one was amazing. He said, yeah, it's just that I had to ask you to do four, and I didn't want to... I didn't want to embarrass you, but basically everything she does, I could put in the film up to the first take.
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0: Here's Eldred speaking with reporters after that incredible moment.
1: It was amazing. I just want to give all glory to God because the other night I was very frustrated. I got a similar at bat in the first game of the series, big time, and I didn't come through. And I've been sleeping on it, and it's just funny how that works. I get another opportunity, and I pull through. Sorry, I'm out of breath still.
0: So what's interesting, Jorge, is that when he got called up to the big leagues, there was a lot of talk in San Francisco because he didn't play every day, which I think surprised everybody. Typically, when you see these top prospects get called up to the big leagues, the teams do it with a plan where they put the guy in the lineup every day, figuring that, look, at the very least, we wanted to play. They didn't do that with Eldridge, which I think confused people. Only, you know, the fact that he had this big moment, I think will underscore that. People wondering, you know, why didn't the Giants just play him right away?
2: Yeah, and this is a guy, the Giants over the years haven't had like huge power now guys, you know, since Barry Bonds, right? Like I think last year, Willie Adames was the first Giant to hit 30 home runs in a season since Bonds. And Bryce Eldridge is just a little different. 21 years old. This kid is 21. That is so young to be, especially for like a power hitter, a guy like of his stature, 6'7". You don't usually see this combination. You see, you know, we saw Aaron Judge come up at 25 years old, 24, 25. The other guy, Spencer Jones, 6'7", coming in at 25. This guy's young and he has just huge power. The numbers are there as we speak right now, a 907 OPS, 159 OPS plus. And what we saw last night, I think it was the youngest player in Major League history with a walk-off grand slam. Roberto Clemente had been the previous one. Just a great moment. And this is a guy who you build around, 21 years old, huge power. And McCovey Cove has been, you know, not too many balls splashing into McCovey Cove over the last couple decades. So I think Bryce Eldridge is going to do a good job of doing that.
0: Yeah. And we talked about Cam's personality, that he's quiet, he's understated, he's self-deprecating. This is Eldridge after that grand slam. He told reporters, "I want to be the face of this franchise. I want to be in that moment. I want to be that guy." So it was pretty special. Like, and that's what I heard beforehand. Like, he's a confident player, which, you know, I love guys like Cam and I love guys like Eldridge.
2: Yeah, I saw that clip too. And what stood out, just like, you know, just him being real, just like transparent. Like, I dreamt about this. This is so cool. Like, living in the moment and expressing himself and just being honest. And a lot of guys are like, you know, they try to do the whole, you know, it's just a game, you know, it's just, no, he was like, no, this is what I've wanted to do my entire life. In fact, this is what everyone wants to do when they're playing baseball growing up, right? Hitting a walk-off grand slam in a Major League Baseball game at home with that huge comeback. Very cool moment. And like I said, just a bright future ahead for Bryce Eldridge. And hopefully that, you know, the Giants, they can figure out how to get him in that lineup and make sure his development goes the right way, goes the right route, because the talent.
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0: for no one to say, hey, let's get a good shot, or by the way, we have the tallest player on the floor on our team. It just shows that there needs to be some common sense along with the wonderful skill that's in this game.
1: An arrogant game. That is what Chris Webber said. Hall of Famer Rich Eisen Show, noon until 3 Eastern, Monday through Friday here on ESPN Radio. An arrogant game. And I think he's right, because if the Spurs want to try to play another arrogant game, to use Webber's words, tonight, game number 5 in 2 hours here on ESPN Radio, presented by Gusto, well, they're going to lose, and they're going to lose big. The arrogance to me was that they were unbelievably solid in terms of their shooting and their three-point shooting in the first half, and just assuming that insanely high percentage could work again in the second half. Oh, we shot well in the first half. Let's just do more of it. No, when you shoot all time well like they did, and you have a 27-point lead at halftime against a team like New York that had a 13-game postseason win streak and found a way to come back against the Cavs in game one, down 22 in the Eastern Conference Finals. You can't keep doing the same thing and that is not sustainable and expect it to be sustainable. They just did not go inside out. They kept going outside in. They played a lackadaisical brand of basketball and didn't care about potentially wearing out Wemby. You know, when you're up 27 points, part of that is, oh, we may need Wemby late. Let's give him a blow now. Let's keep him off the floor now. Let's actually try something different right now because we have a little room to do it. Whereas, you know what? If it was a close game, there's only so much we could do. Weber's right. Barkley's right. There was an arrogance and there was a level of basketball stupidity that the San Antonio Spurs played with in that second half to give the New York Knicks a commanding 3-1 series lead. Coming up here on the NBA Finals preview show with me, Evan Cohen, why game 4 in the past may give us an indication as to what's going to happen in San Antonio in the future. It is the NBA Finals preview here on ESPN Radio, presented by Progressive Insurance.
2: 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The Knicks are one win away. Can the Spurs respond on their home floor to a must-win? Game 5. 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